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3: R.L. Garrigues in the newsroom.
4: An update on several of the fires that started yesterday in Central Oregon. The Antelope Creek Fire near Antelope is just over 1,200 acres and 50% contained. All evacuation levels have been dropped to a level one. The Coiner Fire at the north end of Redmond has expanded. Here's Fire Information Officer Susanna Burke.
5: The fire footprint is 20.5 acres. There actually hasn't been any growth. This is just the most accurate mapping that we have as of late. And the fire is still held, and the crews are going to be out there for the remainder of the day and as well as overnight and probably tomorrow as well.
4: The evacuation levels have dropped to a level 2 and level 1 as per the Deschutes County Sheriff's evacuation page. And the forward progress of the fire was stopped. The hole-in-the-ground fire off Highway 31 southeast of Lapine, 83 acres, with a dozer line around the perimeter of the fire. Firefighters will be mopping up and securing the line around the footprint of the fire into tomorrow. I'm R.L. Garrigues.
6: I just want to wrap you up.
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1: Hello, my friends. 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I've got a couple more tickets for the Zach Bryan Show over in Eugene. 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
4: R.L. Garrigues in the newsroom.
2: An update on several of the fires that started yesterday in Central Oregon. The Antelope Creek Fire near Antelope is just over 1,200 acres and 50% contained. All evacuation levels have been dropped to a level one. The Coiner Fire at the north end of Redmond has expanded. Here's Fire Information Officer Susanna Burke.
5: The fire footprint is 20.5 acres. There actually hasn't been any growth, and this is just the most accurate mapping that we have as of late. And the fire is still held, and crews are going to be out there for the remainder of the day as well as overnight and probably tomorrow as well.
2: The evacuation levels have dropped to a level 2 and level 1 as per the Deschutes County Sheriff's evacuation page. And the forward progress of the fire was stopped. The hole in the ground fire off Highway 31 southeast of Lapine, 83 acres, with a dozer line around the perimeter of the fire. Firefighters will be mopping up and securing the line around the footprint of the fire into tomorrow. I'm R.L. Garrigues.
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7: Did you know accident claims involving unsafe road design, missing signage, or public vehicles are often lost because of procedural mistakes? I'm Tim Williams with Dwyer Williams Cherkos Attorneys. Claims involving cities, counties, or the state of Oregon may look like ordinary accident cases, but they are very different. When a public entity is involved, strict tort claim notice rules apply. In many cases, notice must be filed within as little as 180 days. If that deadline is missed, the claim may be permanently barred, no matter how serious the injuries or how strong the facts. These cases require immediate investigation, careful documentation, and precise

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2: R.L. Garrigues in the newsroom.
3: An update on several of the fires that started yesterday in Central Oregon. The Antelope Creek Fire near Antelope is just over 1,200 acres and 50% contained. All evacuation levels have been dropped to a level one. The Coiner Fire at the north end of Redmond has expanded. Here's Fire Information Officer Susanna Burke.
4: The fire footprint is 20.5 acres. There actually hasn't been any growth. This is just the most accurate mapping that we have as of late. And the fire is still held, and the crews are going to be out there for the remainder of the day and as well as overnight and probably tomorrow as well.
3: The evacuation levels have dropped to a level 2 and level 1 as per the Deschutes County Sheriff's evacuation page. And the forward progress of the fire was stopped. The hole in the ground fire off Highway 31 southeast of Lapine, 83 acres, with a dozer line around the perimeter of the fire. Firefighters will be mopping up and securing the line around the footprint of the fire into tomorrow. I'm R.L. Garrigues.
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1: Hello, my friends. 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I've got a couple more tickets for the Zach Bryan Show over in Eugene. 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
3: R.L. Garrigues in the newsroom.
4: An update on several of the fires that started yesterday in Central Oregon. The Antelope Creek Fire near Antelope is just over 1,200 acres and 50% contained. All evacuation levels have been dropped to a level one. The Coiner Fire at the north end of Redmond has expanded. Here's Fire Information Officer Susanna Burke.
5: The fire footprint is 20.5 acres. There actually hasn't been any growth, and this is just the most accurate mapping that we have as of late. And the fire is still held, and the crews are going to be out there for the remainder of the day, and as well as overnight, and probably tomorrow as well.
4: The evacuation levels have dropped to a level 2 and level 1 as per the Deschutes County Sheriff's evacuation page. And the forward progress of the fire was stopped. The hole-in-the-ground fire off Highway 31 southeast of Lapine, 83 acres, with a dozer line around the perimeter of the fire. Firefighters will be mopping up and securing the line around the footprint of the fire into tomorrow. I'm R.L. Garrigues.
6: Partner, I've always dreamed of running with the bulls in Spain. The adrenaline, the danger, the glory.
7: And the hospital bills? The broken bones? The 12-hour flight? Hard pass, amigo.
6: Well, what if I told you we can do the running of the bulls without ever leaving Central Oregon?
7: What in the tarnation are you talking about?
6: The Coyote, Ben's newest country bar, is bringing the action home with Ben's only mechanical bull. Saddle up, hold on tight, and prove you've got what it takes. No passport required.
7: Now that's my kind of stampede. And when I get tossed to my keister, I'll just two-step over to the dance floor.
6: Exactly. Kick up some dust with line dancing, chow down on some downright delicious grub, and wash it all down with handcrafted cocktails from their master mixologist.
8: Forget Pamplona. The running of the bulls is happening right here at the Coyote in Bend. The grand opening of Bend's hippest country bar is right downtown. 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

America, pull up a lawn chair, crack open a cold one, and fire up the grill. Because we're celebrating a massive monumental milestone. America's 250th birthday, baby. That's right, the good old U.S. of A. is turning the big 250. That's 2.5 centuries of freedom, fast cars, and fantastic country music. We'll cruise the 80s and 90s, and we'll drive through some great patriotic memories, too. So let's wave those flags. After all, we're here in America.

Happy birthday, America. I'm Big Steve Kelly, and in 1985, the biggest group in country music history released a tribute to the truckers, the farmers, and the factory workers, and it spent 2 weeks at the top spot at number one. Here's the first of two great songs from Alabama that celebrate America. 40-hour week.

0: We're celebrating 250 years of America this weekend here on Retro Country USA. I'm Big Steve Kelly from the Kelly Ranch Studios, and I've got lots more coming right up.
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15: 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There

weekend here on Retro Country USA. I'm Big Steve Kelly, and most people just refer to this next guy by his first name. I'm pretty sure that's how you tell that you've made it. And if you'll indulge me, I'm going to give it a whirl. Big, doesn't have the same ring as Waylon.

It's a flag waving forth on Retro Country USA. I'm Big Steve Kelly, and we've heard from Waylon a few minutes ago, and I think there's a law somewhere that says you can't go more than one song between Waylon and Willie, of course. Living in the Promised Land.

0: We are here living in the promised land for sure, and we're celebrating that fact this weekend. Keep it right here. There's more coming right up.
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There's one for all you American children. Phil Vassar on Retro Country USA. Big Steve here with you, and ordinary Americans can do extraordinary things. That's what this song from 1991 is all about. The Point of Light. It's Randy Travis.

0: Retro Country USA. I'm Big Steve Kelly, and on the way, a country mile of music filled with lots of flag waving, fire cracking, 4th of July weekend smashes.
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happy Saturday night where you are right now, but it's an all-American weekend here on Retro Country USA, celebrating America's 250th birthday. I'm Big Steve Kelly, and Randy Owens sings lead for Alabama.

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Garth Brooks on Retro Country USA, and happy birthday, America! I'm Big Steve Kelly. He's forever connected to his famous dad. The Waylon Jennings' son, Shooter Jennings, is a real talented artist in his own right. I can't think of a better way to showcase that on this special weekend than with this song from Shooter.

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1: Thanks for joining me on this flag waving fourth weekend special. And one of the most patriotic guys you'll ever run into is Aaron Tippin. And these two songs illustrate that perfectly. First up, Where the Stars and Stripes and the Eagle Flies.

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0: Noises of the American Girls. This is Retro Country USA, and I'm Big Steve Kelly, celebrating America's 250th birthday this weekend. And as is our tradition here on Retro Country, on this special weekend of celebration, we pause to reflect on the meaning and symbolism of our beloved Stars and Stripes. Here's Johnny Cash.
1: I walked through a county courthouse square. On a park bench, an old man was sitting there. I said, your old courthouse is kind of run down. He said, no, it'll do for our little town. I said, your old flagpole has leaned a little bit, and that's a ragged old flag you got hanging on it. He said, have a seat. And I sat down. Is this the first time you've been to our little town? I said, I think it is. He said, I don't like to brag, but we're kind of proud of that ragged old flag. You see, we got a little hole in that flag there when Washington took it across the Delaware. And it got powder burned the night that Francis Scott Key sat watching it write and say, can you see? And it got a bad rip in New Orleans with Pakenham and Jackson tugging at its seams. And it almost fell at the Alamo beside the Texas flag, but she waved on, though. She got cut with a sword at Chancellorsville, and she got cut again at Shiloh Hill. There was Robert E. Lee, Beauregard, and Bragg, and the south wind blew hard on that ragged old flag. On Flanders Field in World War I, she got a big hole from a Bertha gun. She turned blood red in World War II. She hung limp and low a time or two. She was in Korea, Vietnam. She went where she was sent by her Uncle Sam. She waved from our ships upon the briny foam, and now they've about quit waving back here at home. In her own good land here, she's been abused. She's been burned, dishonored, denied, and refused. And the government for which she stands is scandalized throughout the land. And she's getting threadbare and she's wearing thin, but she's in good shape for the shape she's in. 'Cause she's been through the fire before, and I believe she can take a whole lot more. So we raise her up every morning, we take her down every night, we don't let her touch the ground, and we fold her upright. On second thought, I do like to brag,

signed it, and then the rest came in and signed the document over the course of the next month. Did you know that fireworks were first used to celebrate the 4th in 1777? That was John Adams' idea that Independence Day should be celebrated with, and I'm quoting now, pomp and paradise with shows, games, sports, guns, bells, bonfires, and illuminations. Well, okay, John, let's have ourselves a little bonfire with Craig Morgan on Retro Country USA.

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happy 250th, America. This is Retro Country USA. I'm Big Steve, and every American girl signs her letters with little X's and O's, right? Well, at least we know Trisha Yearwood does, and she said she used to, but she's still an American girl flying the flag over her and Garth Brooks' homes just outside Nashville and at their other home in Claremore, Oklahoma. Sing it, girl.

0: about the heartland. Got them all weekend right here on Retro Country USA. I'm Big Steve Kelly, and coming right up, more songs celebrating America on her 250th birthday.
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0: A few weeks ago, MTA bus driver Pete Warner noticed a young boy dangerously walking on a busy Staten Island road and took immediate action to save him. Peter, a father of two, comforted the child until police arrived, leading to a touching moment where the boy wanted one more hug before taking to safety. The boy's mother later expressed her gratitude to Peter, and now she and the bus driver have become friends, regularly interacting on social media.
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0: News from Nashville's Music Row. It's Ann Hudson.
1: Gosh, thinking about Clint Black after he abruptly canceled a show that was scheduled in Pearl River Resort Casino in Pearl River, Mississippi. According to reports, he checked himself into the hospital after developing an infection in his tonsils. He is receiving treatment and is expected to make a full recovery. Well, this is kind of cool. Eric Church released a limited edition whiskey for America's 250th birthday. It's called Legacy Batch 003, The Declaration. And it's a modern

0: Modern reimagining of the spirits distilled by George Washington. It blends three whiskeys that were sourced directly from George Washington's distillery at Mount Vernon.
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12: 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I can just go with him, you know. 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

0: don't pay. I got a story to prove it. A police officer in Mississippi has been caught shoplifting from a Dick's Sporting Goods store while on duty and wearing his official uniform. She was nabbed after helping herself to a pair of $140 shoes from that old store and then giving a lift to jail in her own police cruiser before being booked into the adult detention center. She's been charged with a misdemeanor for selling goods worth less than $1,000 and been placed on administrative leave. Dumb.
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10: This is interesting. I don't know what this is about to say, but we're about to get into it. What should we avoid when worshiping God? I'm 15 years old. For a while, I've had a strong, strong desire to play an instrument and possibly be part of a worship team at my church since I love singing. How can I have the right motives? How can I be part of a worship team but not steal his quote, show. Let me give you a really strong warning. I was once 15 and really into this kind of stuff, really into God, doing a lot of like church camps type stuff, and I drifted. It's definitely possible as the distractions come and life expands and your world gets bigger and bigger and bigger and your responsibilities get greater, we have a tendency to drift away from that. So remember this and remember these questions that you're asking at 15 and just how special it is.
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0: talking about history. And he's even got the diploma to prove it. It's time for This Day in History on After Midnight with Granger Smith.
1: On this day, July the 6th, 1785, U.S. Congress unanimously resolved the name of the U.S. currency to the dollar. 1933, MLB's first All-Star game was played. 1945, Abbott and Costello's film The Naughty Nineties released, featuring the longest version of their Who's on First routine. 1957, John Lennon and Paul McCartney met for the very first time. They were 16 and 15 years old. 1976, women were inducted into the U.S. Naval Academy for the first time. 1994, Forrest Gump was released. 2020, Kansas City Chiefs quarterback Patrick Mahomes agreed to the largest contract for an athlete in sports history, inking a 12-year deal that could end up being worth $503 million. Some famous birthdays include President George W. Bush, comedian Kevin Hart, rapper 50 Cent, actor Sylvester Stallone, and former First Lady Nancy Reagan. Those are just a few things that went down on this day in history.
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1: I've been thinking about this question. It's July. You know, it's a good month to travel, to be outside. It's got to be the universal month to be outside, you know, coast to coast. Wherever you are in the 50 states of America, being outside and is the month of July. So what would you say is your favorite national park? There's a lot of them. I have not been to all of them. In fact, I could not even name all of them. And so that means that there are people listening that have been to national parks that are hidden gems, hidden treasures. And maybe you know one of those, and maybe you say, Granger, above and beyond, this national park is the greatest, and here's why. Can you let me know what that is? 866-607-8383. Would you say Everglades? Would you say Yosemite, you know? We've got very different national parks for different reasons, but I have learned one thing as I've traveled. All of them are incredible. All of them are worthy of being a national park. But what is your favorite? 866-607-8383.
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7: I want to do it. 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
8: Do you think it's because God changed your desires? 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
7: 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And he would say, I need to be in country music. 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And I feel that to my core. I would say, amen, brother.
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0: A few weeks ago, MTA bus driver Pete Warner noticed a young boy dangerously walking on a busy Staten Island road and took immediate action to save him. Peter, a father of two, comforted the child until police arrived, leading to a touching moment where the boy wanted one more hug before taking to safety. The boy's mother later expressed her gratitude to Peter, and now she and the bus driver have become friends, regularly interacting on social media.
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0: 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You heard of this guy? 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Former porn star and then turned his life around.
1: 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Why do you want to go by this, you know, this pseudonym? Because you're more willing to compromise because Joshua Broom wouldn't do these things, but maybe this other person.
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Life is a highway and we are riding it. Happy Monday morning to you. Hope you had a fantastic 4th of July weekend. I had a long weekend myself. Didn't do much at all. Held down the couch, watched some soccer, had a good time with the family on the 4th of July. I avoided all other things. That was just my vibe this year. I don't know what it was, but, I hope you had a fantastic weekend and enjoyed time with your family and celebrating, the country we live in. So, let's see what's going on today. We got all kinds of stuff going on. We're going to be giving away some tickets to different shows. I'll tell you all about it throughout the morning. But I will let you know that we've got some really good stuff going on. Zach Bryan. We've also got some, Lone Star. They're going to be up at General Duffy's a little bit later on this summer. We got some tickets to that going out the door this week. And I think the Blacksmith has another tribute, a Toby Keith tribute coming up. And there'll be tickets going out the door for those. So we are enjoying ourselves and we're going to keep doing so. We got your rodeo report in just a few moments. Right now, let's keep the music going. Here's Bailey Zimmerman on KSJJ. Happy Monday. I'm glad you're here.

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3: Hi, everybody. This is professional rodeo announcer Steve Kenyon with today's 8 Seconds Update. 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
3: A big weekend for 18-year-old bull rider Noah Lee from Mineral Wells, Texas. Now the number one rookie and unofficially in the number two spot in the PRCA's world standings, according to ProRodeo.com. Lee won three of the biggest 4th of July rodeos over the weekend. Split first in Cody, Wyoming with world standings leader Tristan Hutchings. They were both 91. He was 89 in St. Paul, Oregon for $16,900. He was 89 in Livingston, Montana for $6,700. Noah Lee not at all hesitant to give some credit to a higher power.
5: It feels awesome, you know, to have God put me in this, give me this opportunity to put me in this place, and the pressure's good. It makes me alive, makes me want it more, makes me just fire up, and like, I need it. I need this. That's what I'm here for. God put me here to do something, and I think this is what it is, to show everybody that he can do it. I can do it. Anybody can do anything through his power.
3: Noah Lee, number two, 172,000 for the year. Tristan Hutchings, number one in the world standings, $186,000 for the year. 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I'm Steve Kinney.
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0: Today's Country KSJJ 1029, and that is Riley Green. Think as you drunk. And let's see. We've got our first look at news and weather right now. Let's jump into the KTVZ newsroom with Kelsey and Jillian and find out what's going on.
1: From the KTVZ newsroom, I'm Kelsey Marison. Happening now, illegal fireworks are being blamed for a structure fire in northwest Redmond Sunday evening. Redmond Fire and Rescue says crews were called around 7:30 to Northwest 4th Street and Northwest Hemlock Court. When they arrived, they found heavy fire coming from a manufactured home and flames threatening nearby houses. No one lives at the home, which was being used for storage. Officials say illegal fireworks ignited dry vegetation, spreading to a fence and then the home. In other news, an update on the Coiner Fire. The fire started Saturday afternoon near Northwest Tetherow Road and Northwest Hemholtz Way in Redmond. The fire has burned just over 20 acres and is 10% contained, with no new growth reported. Forward spread has stopped as crews work to reinforce lines and protect nearby homes and power lines. Level 2 B-set evacuations remain in place in Deschutes County. The cause remains under investigation. Plus, a 20-year-old Warm Springs man was sentenced to 15 years in federal prison for sexually exploiting a child. Federal prosecutors say Odysseus Japheth Tiwi recorded the abuse and uploaded it online. The investigation began in 2024 after the National Center for Missing and Exploited Children received a tip about a video from Warm Springs. Authorities took Tiwi into custody and found more child sexual abuse material on his phone. He will also serve 10 years of supervised release. For more information on these stories, head to our website, ktvz.com, or the KTVZ mobile app.
2: From the Local Alert Weather Center, I'm Jillian Fortner. Hot temperatures continue into Tuesday with afternoon highs in the upper 80s and low 90s. There is a slight chance for an isolated thunderstorm this afternoon and evening, with the best chances south and east of Bend. On Tuesday, gusty winds combined with hot and dry conditions will increase the fire danger. Warm Springs is under a fire weather watch from 11 a.m. to 10 p.m. on Tuesday. A slight cool down arrives Wednesday with highs returning to the mid-80s, and the rest of the week stays mostly sunny, dry, and warm. From the Local Alert Weather Center, I'm Jillian Fortner.
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0: And we draw from that group of people for special prizes. And just recently, Brennan Haglund and his fiancée Jessica just won tickets to see Steve Earle at the Tower Theater on July 31st. And we'll have some more of that stuff going on a little bit later on. So you're going to want to get involved. 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

0: Today's Country, KSJJ 1029, Kenny Chesney celebrating the summertime. 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And I believe they're .com. 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So there you go.
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1: 6 a.m. time for a look at news and weather brought to you by the Oregon Lottery, supporting Oregon State Parks since 1998. Tyler Robinson, the 23-year-old man accused of assassinating Turning Point USA founder Charlie Kirk at the Utah Valley University last year, is due in court Monday for a week-long preliminary hearing that will determine whether prosecutors have enough evidence to move the case toward trial. While in many cases prosecutors secure a grand jury indictment behind closed doors and without giving defense lawyers a chance to challenge the evidence, Robinson was charged by information, meaning prosecutors must establish probable cause at a public preliminary hearing before the case can move to trial. Now for our local news and weather, we head into the KTVZ newsroom with Kelsey and Jillian.
2: From the KTVZ newsroom, I'm Kelsey Marison. Happening now, illegal fireworks are being blamed for a structure fire in northwest Redmond Sunday evening. Redmond Fire and Rescue says crews were called around 7:30 to Northwest 4th Street and Northwest Hemlock Court. When they arrived, they found heavy fire coming from a manufactured home and flames threatening nearby houses. No one lives at the home, which was being used for storage. Officials say illegal fireworks ignited dry vegetation, spreading to a fence and then the home. In other news, an update on the Coiner Fire. The fire started Saturday afternoon near Northwest Tetherell Road and Northwest Hemholtz Way in Redmond. The fire has burned just over 20 acres and is 10% contained, with no new growth reported. Forward spread has stopped as crews work to reinforce lines and protect nearby homes and power lines. Level 2 B-set evacuations remain in place in Deschutes County. The cause remains under investigation. Plus, a 20-year-old Warm Springs man was sentenced to 15 years in federal prison for sexually exploiting a child. Federal prosecutors say Odysseus Japheth Tiwi recorded the abuse and uploaded it online. The investigation began in 2024 after the National Center for Missing and Exploited Children received a tip about a video from Warm Springs. Authorities took Tiwi into custody and found more child sexual abuse material on his phone. He will also serve 10 years of supervised release. For more information on these stories, head to our website, ktvz.com, or the KTVZ mobile app.
3: From the Local Alert Weather Center, I'm Jillian Fortner. Hot temperatures continue with afternoon highs in the upper 80s and low 90s. There is a slight chance for an isolated thunderstorm this afternoon and evening, with the best chances south and east of Bend. On Tuesday, gusty winds combined with hot and dry conditions will increase the fire danger. A slight cool down arrives Wednesday with highs returning to the mid-80s, and the rest of the week stays mostly sunny, dry, and warm. From the Local Alert Weather Center, I'm Jillian Fortner.
1: 60 degrees right now in Madras, 57 degrees in Lapine, and 61 degrees here in Bend.
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1: Well, 4th of July 2026 is in the rearview mirror. Hope you had a good time. A lot of those folks, I only obey the laws I like. People were out there late last night, night before last, night before that. Yeehaw! Lighting stuff on fire. We had fun. My father-in-law and I went out to the Flashback Cruise. We love cars. We got a few of them. And all of the cars in our family, my father-in-law built. He went to swap meets for years, drug his daughter as a child, called her Sabu, made her go get her part. No, he didn't make her. It was really a great experience for her. And then when I started dating her in 1986, he started taking me to swap meets. And I got into it, and I've always enjoyed cars, but I got a lot more information about them, and it was a great experience. And so now we go to classic car shows when we can. He's getting up there. He's in his 80s, and sometimes it's hard for him to motor around out there, but he sure enjoyed it on Saturday, and it was a great car show out at Ochoco Creek Park. I don't know if that should be on 4th of July. This is just my take. It seemed like it was smaller than last year, participation-wise, and there's so much going on that you split apart your activities and stuff. But in Prineville, everybody's kind of catching all of it, I think. We drove out there. If you're driving out from Bend or Redmond or something, it may seem like that. I guess in town, it wouldn't necessarily. Redmond, the city of Redmond, held its 4th of July parade Saturday, bringing the community downtown for a morning celebration of the holiday. I heard a lot of people say it was one of the best parades Redmond's had in years. That's a good way to celebrate 250 years, right? Pioneer Park, also in Prineville, had a big celebration going on. Besides the cars in the other park, in Ochoco Park, Pioneer Park was full, too. It was pretty cool. In Bend, thousands of people and their pets celebrated the 4th with the annual Bend Pet Parade on Friday. Free parade traveled from Harmon Park through downtown to Drake Park, where children enjoyed some free popsicles after the event, provided by Bend Park and Rec District. And lots of people went over to the Deschutes Historical Museum for the Lego display, which you can still see all this week and vote on. And then next Saturday, they're going to award the prizes for these. And if you don't know what this is about, they encouraged people to build local historic structures out of Legos. And there's some amazing ones. They got like 13 or 14 entries. And I went and saw them on Saturday after the car show. And the talent in these folks to be able to do stuff. They did the Pilot Butte Inn. Some of them did the original mills that used to be in the old mill district. There was a Tower Theater, a Liberty Theater, all kinds of cool stuff. So if you get a chance, go down to the Deschutes Historical Museum downtown and check that out this week and put your boat in. I hope you enjoyed your 4th of July. I enjoyed mine. And remember, we're celebrating 250 years of America all year long, so we'll keep celebrating throughout the summer. Get ready.
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1: 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Let's see what we got going on. Deschutes County Fair, you know, they announced their concerts quite a while back. We're looking forward to them. There's a bunch of country artists playing at the Deschutes County Fair this year. Of course, things kick off July 29th with Sarah Evans, Tyler Hubbard on July 30th. Then we break from the country music with Little Hip Hop with Ja Rule on July 31st. And then Clay Walker brings the country back on August 1st. And Band of Carnival will be there on August 2nd. 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
1: From the KTVZ newsroom, I'm Kelsey Marison. Happening now, illegal fireworks are being blamed for a structure fire in Northwest Redmond Sunday evening. Redmond Fire and Rescue says crews were called around 7:30 to Northwest 4th Street and Northwest Hemlock Court. When they arrived, they found heavy fire coming from a manufactured home and flames threatening nearby houses. No one lives at the home, which was being used for storage. Officials say illegal fireworks ignited dry vegetation, spreading to a fence and then the home. In other news, an update on the Coiner Fire. The fire started Saturday afternoon near Northwest Tetherow Road and Northwest Hemholtz Way in Redmond. The fire has burned just over 20 acres and is 10% contained, with no new growth reported. Forward spread has stopped as crews work to reinforce lines and protect nearby homes and power lines. Level 2 B-set evacuations remain in place in Deschutes County. The cause remains under investigation. Plus, a 20-year-old Warm Springs man was sentenced to 15 years in federal prison for sexually exploiting a child. Federal prosecutors say Odysseus Japheth Tiwi recorded the abuse and uploaded it online. The investigation began in 2024 after the National Center for Missing and Exploited Children received a tip about a video from Warm Springs. Authorities took Tiwi into custody and found more child sexual abuse material on his phone. He will also serve 10 years of supervised release. For more information on these stories, head to our website, ktvz.com. or the KTVZ mobile app.
2: From the Local Alert Weather Center, I'm Jillian Fortner. Hot temperatures continue into Tuesday with afternoon highs in the upper 80s and low 90s. There is a slight chance for an isolated thunderstorm this afternoon and evening, with the best chances south and east of Bend. On Tuesday, gusty winds combined with hot and dry conditions will increase the fire danger. Warm Springs is under a fire weather watch from 11 a.m. to 10 p.m. on Tuesday. A slight cool down arrives Wednesday with highs returning to the mid-80s, and the rest of the week stays mostly sunny, dry, and warm. From the Local Alert Weather Center, I'm Jillian Fortner.
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1: So Riley Green and his upcoming album, That's Just Me, is going to have several variations if you're a vinyl collector. The Duckman edition, and these all have different covers. The Duckman edition shows Riley as an avid outdoorsman, because he is. He's leaning against a tree with his hunting rifle, right next to some waterfowl that he had harvested. The Back 40 edition finds Riley on the porch of a cabin with a drink in his hand, and it comes in a forest green vinyl color. The Duckman edition, the vinyl's camouflage, by the way. The Alabama native sporting a blue hoodie and baseball cap on the cover of the Friday Night Lights edition, which has a football in his hand. He's a very good football player back in high school and college. And here's the one that I think's probably going to get purchased the most for those that realize how good-looking Riley Green is. He is. I'm not afraid to say it. He's a good-looking man. And the Coastal Edition shows him without a shirt, on the water, wearing shorts and sunglasses. That's going to be the one everybody buys. And by everybody, I mean you ladies. Because I've talked to you at events about Riley Green, and you all have the same opinion. He's a fantastic country singer. Biggest of the big man and huge. That's how Jackson Dean describes Toby Keith. That's true. He's recently done a cover of I Want to Talk About Me, which Toby took all the way to number one in 2001. You can check out Jackson Dean's version on Apple Music Nashville Sessions, and also I think there's a video for it on YouTube. And Nico Moon's doing some American Dreamin' just ahead of the 4th of July. Well, he was ahead of the 4th of July. The new track dropped on Friday and was inspired by his parents. His mom and dad worked as a waitress and truck driver while he was growing up, with the family often moving between trailers and extended stay motels before they settled into a house during his high school years. It comes from Nico's new album, which drops on July 17th. And, of course, Nico will be part of the AccuAir Heating and Cooling Summer Kicking Concert Series up at General Duffy's. You can find out more details about that concert series at generalduffys.com.
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1: 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When it comes to transmissions, they've got your back and your wheels, located on Carmen Loop in Bend. China test-fired a long-range ballistic missile in the Pacific Ocean this morning, drawing criticism from U.S. allies and who are concerned about it. It was China's first such test since 2024 when it fired an intercontinental ballistic missile into the Pacific for the first time in more than four decades. 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
2: From the KTVZ newsroom, I'm Kelsey Marison. Happening now, illegal fireworks are being blamed for a structure fire in northwest Redmond Sunday evening. Redmond Fire and Rescue says crews were called around 7:30 to Northwest 4th Street and Northwest Hemlock Court. When they arrived, they found heavy fire coming from a manufactured home and flames threatening nearby houses. No one lives at the home, which was being used for storage. Officials say illegal fireworks ignited dry vegetation, spreading to a fence and then the home. In other news, an update on the Coiner Fire. The fire started Saturday afternoon near Northwest Tetherow Road and Northwest Hemholtz Way in Redmond. The fire has burned just over 20 acres and is 10% contained, with no new growth reported. Forward spread has stopped as crews work to reinforce lines and protect nearby homes and power lines. Level 2 B-set evacuations remain in place in Deschutes County. The cause remains under investigation. Plus, a 20-year-old Warm Springs man was sentenced to 15 years in federal prison for sexually exploiting a child. Federal prosecutors say Odysseus Japheth Tiwi recorded the abuse and uploaded it online. The investigation began in 2024 after the National Center for Missing and Exploited Children received a tip about a video from Warm Springs. Authorities took Tiwi into custody and found more child sexual abuse material on his phone. He will also serve 10 years of supervised release. For more information on these stories, head to our website, ktvz.com, or the KTVZ mobile app.
3: From the Local Alert Weather Center, I'm Jillian Fortner. Hot temperatures continue with afternoon highs in the upper 80s and low 90s. There is a slight chance for an isolated thunderstorm this afternoon and evening, with the best chances south and east of Bend. On Tuesday, gusty winds combined with hot and dry conditions will increase the fire danger. A slight cool down arrives Wednesday with highs returning to the mid 80s, and the rest of the week stays mostly sunny, dry, and warm. From the Local Alert Weather Center, I'm Jillian Fortner.
1: 67 degrees in Redmond, 62 degrees in Prineville, and 65 degrees here at the KSJJ studios.
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1: So there's a new hotel in Bend offering overnight stays that keep visitors on the edge of the city and the outdoors. Now, you may remember the former Loesch property, which was on Southwest Century Drive, just west of town here, headed out towards Bachelor. They're now called the Trailhead Lodge. And they are offering 70 rooms just minutes from downtown and Mount Bachelor. The 6-acre property includes a cafe and bar. It's open to the public, plus community gathering space and outdoor events throughout the summer. Those events include free concerts, fitness classes, and après-style gatherings. And those are open to the public whether you're staying there or not. And then, of course, they have the wonderful rooms, and you can lodge yourself there or your family when they're visiting. So it's worth checking out. I have not gotten into the details of it yet, but it's just something that's opened recently. And we were wondering what was going to happen with that Loesch property that was vacated late last summer. I believe it was in the fall that that happened. So Trailhead Lodge is now out there, and you can check it out.
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0: Time for a small town shout out. We do this every weekday morning around 7:20. This small town shout out's brought to you by the Jefferson County Event Complex, where they're having the Jefferson County Fair and Rodeo July 22nd through the 25th. It's a free fair, MPRA Rodeo, 11 bands, Jefferson County's Got Talent Showcase, Food of the World, and much more. 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Our small town shout out today comes from Trista Jackson. She sent it in via Facebook. I want to give a small town shout out to the lady named Allie at Bend Walmart. On July 2nd, we were getting ready to pay for our groceries, and she turned to us and asked if she could pay for our groceries without needing to. And I said yes. Again, I want to say a huge thank you for that. That was extremely sweet, and I will pay it forward. Hope she has a great and safe 4th of July. We hope you all had a great, safe 4th of July. And thank you, Trista, for sending in that small town shout out. You can send in your small town shout out by emailing David at bendradiogroup.com. You can give it to us on Facebook, just like Trista did. Or you can call in during the show, 541-330-0103. We love to give small town shout outs to anybody doing something positive in our community. I know you know somebody, so get those small town shout outs in.
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0: Today's Country, KSJJ 1029, Kane Brown and Woman. 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
1: From the KTVZ newsroom, I'm Kelsey Marison. Happening now, illegal fireworks are being blamed for a structure fire in northwest Redmond Sunday evening. Redmond Fire and Rescue says crews were called around 7:30 to Northwest 4th Street and Northwest Hemlock Court. When they arrived, they found heavy fire coming from a manufactured home and flames threatening nearby houses. No one lives at the home, which was being used for storage. Officials say illegal fireworks ignited dry vegetation, spreading to a fence and then the home. In other news, an update on the Coiner Fire. The fire started Saturday afternoon near Northwest Heather Row Road and Northwest Hemholtz Way in Redmond. The fire has burned just over 20 acres and is 10% contained, with no new growth reported. Forward spread has stopped as crews work to reinforce lines and protect nearby homes and power lines. Level 2 B-set evacuations remain in place in Deschutes County. The cause remains under investigation. Plus, a 20-year-old Warm Springs man was sentenced to 15 years in federal prison for sexually exploiting a child. Federal prosecutors say Odysseus Japheth Tiwi recorded the abuse and uploaded it online. The investigation began in 2024 after the National Center for Missing and Exploited Children received a tip about a video from Warm Springs. Authorities took Tiwi into custody and found more child sexual abuse material on his phone. He will also serve 10 years of supervised release. For more information on these stories, head to our website, ktvz.com, or the KTVZ mobile app.
2: From the Local Alert Weather Center, I'm Jillian Fortner. Hot temperatures continue into Tuesday with afternoon highs in the upper 80s and low 90s. There is a slight chance for an isolated thunderstorm this afternoon and evening, with the best chances south and east of Bend. On Tuesday, gusty winds combined with hot and dry conditions will increase the fire danger. Warm Springs is under a fire weather watch from 11 a.m. to 10 p.m. on Tuesday. A slight cool down arrives Wednesday with highs returning to the mid-80s, and the rest of the week stays mostly sunny, dry, and warm. From the Local Alert Weather Center, I'm Jillian Fortner.
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1: The AccuWare Heating and Cooling Summer Kicking Concert Series is happening at General Duffy's, presented by Central Oregon Daily. We've had a bunch of great concerts up there, and there's a bunch more on the way. Coming up on July 25th is Brian Martin, Lone Star on Sunday, August 16th, Nico Moon on Saturday, August 29th, and George Burge will wrap everything up on Saturday, September 5th. You can buy tickets to all these shows at generalduffys.com. Right now, I'm going to give caller number 9 a pair of tickets to see Lone Star on Sunday, August 16th. 541-330-0103. Lone Star, an amazing live band. I've seen them a couple times myself. They've come through Central Oregon several times in their career. It's great to have them back, and they're going to be doing a fantastic job on the Bolden Rogan's Early Childhood Academy stage at General Duffy's on August 16th. If you would like to go, be caller number 9 at 541-330-0103. We'll set up caller number 9 with some tickets, and the rest of you can get your tickets at generalduffys.com.
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0: The winner is...
1: Good morning, KSJJ. Who's this?
2: This is Colin.
1: Colin, how are you?
2: Good. How you doing, man?
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1: Colin is also caller number 9, and he's going to see Lone Star on August 12th.
2: No way. Are you freaking kidding me?
1: I wouldn't kid you like that, Colin. You are the winner.
2: Oh, let's go, man. That's freaking awesome.
1: It's going to be a great show. Lone Star are an amazing live band. This is a great opportunity to see them in a small venue. You're going to have a great time.
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1: So have you been watching the World Cup at all? I wasn't a soccer guy. My wife got me into soccer. She loves soccer to a huge degree. And I don't know, probably 7 or 8 years ago, she really started following the Portland Timbers and then kind of graduated into FIFA. And we've watched the World Cup the last several times it's happened. And we spent most of yesterday hanging out watching the World Cup, watched Norway win. And watched England win, and now they're going to compete against each other next Saturday. America, the next American match is, I think, Tuesday. I think tomorrow. And I'm one of those, like, I don't know who America's playing tomorrow. I know, it's silly. I'm not a sports guy, really. I've never been a huge sports guy. I played Little League in grade school. I tried out for basketball in middle school, and at the tryouts blew out my knee and had to have knee surgery. That kind of curtailed my basketball career. I wasn't terrible at playground basketball. I was pretty good. Since then, I've really just not participated in a lot of sports, and I'm not a big sports fan. I watch a few football games a season, and then, of course, the Super Bowl. And occasionally I'll watch some finals in the NBA if they're on. Hockey, I like hockey once in a while, but I'm not a diehard about anything. I don't have teams. My wife and I tend to root for the underdog, whoever the underdog is, and which is heartbreaking 90% of the time because there's a reason they're the underdog. But over the weekend, lots of interesting stuff happened. President Donald Trump called Gianni Infantino, the head of the FIFA, who also gave him a Nobel Peace Prize earlier this year, you may remember, to ask him to look further into a controversial red card that happened during the U.S. men's national soccer team Balogun, I think is how you pronounce his name. His red card and suspension for the next U.S. World Cup match was reversed on July 5th after the phone call from President Trump. Some folks are saying, hey, what up with that? But others aren't. So he's going to be able to play tomorrow, and he was not going to be able to play the rest of the World Cup. So that is something going on. I think I'm rooting for Norway, and I'm not anti-American by any means. I love America. Norway's just so much fun to watch. they were so good yesterday, and it was such a fun game. I really am about the exciting game, and who did I watch last that really inspired me? So right now it's Norway. I'll watch America tomorrow. I'm going to watch all the games I can. All the matches. I'm sorry, I call them games. Matches that I can. But I like soccer. I like a little bit of everything. I'm easy going when it comes to sports. How about you?
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1: It's 8 a.m. time for Look at News and Weather, brought to you by Highline Homes. On your lot, on time, and built right. Several Waymo vehicles had to be towed away after the company said their batteries died while they were stuck in heavy San Francisco traffic during the 4th of July celebrations. Video showed at least a dozen stationary Waymo vehicles, many of them the Jaguar I-Pace models, lined up on the street following a city and county-sponsored fireworks display from the Golden Gate Bridge. Another video showed more vehicles at a standstill and one on a flatbed truck. The company noted that there was heavy traffic in the area following fireworks celebrations, and their batteries didn't last long enough. Well, there's another reason those things don't work very well. Now for our local news and weather, we head into the KTVZ newsroom to check in with Jillian and Kelsey.
2: From the KTVZ newsroom, I'm Kelsey Marison. Happening now, illegal fireworks are being blamed for a structure fire in Northwest Redmond Sunday evening. Redmond Fire and Rescue says crews were called around 7:30 to Northwest 4th Street and Northwest Hemlock Court. When they arrived, they found heavy fire coming from a manufactured home and flames threatening nearby houses. No one lives at the home, which was being used for storage. Officials say illegal fireworks ignited dry vegetation, spreading to a fence and then the home. In other news, an update on the Coiner fire. The fire started Saturday afternoon near Northwest Heatherow Road and Northwest Hemholtz Way in Redmond. The fire has burned just over 20 acres and is 10% contained, with no new growth reported. Forward spread has stopped as crews work to reinforce lines and protect nearby homes and power lines. Level 2 B-set evacuations remain in place in Deschutes County. The cause remains under investigation. Plus, a 20-year-old Warm Springs man was sentenced to 15 years in federal prison for sexually exploiting a child. Federal prosecutors say Odysseus Japheth Tiwi recorded the abuse and uploaded it online. The investigation began in 2024 after the National Center for Missing and Exploited Children received a tip about a video from Warm Springs. Authorities took Tiwi into custody and found more child sexual abuse material on his phone. He will also serve 10 years of supervised release. For more information on these stories, head to our website, ktvz.com, or the KTVZ mobile app.
3: From the Local Alert Weather Center, I'm Jillian Fortner. Hot temperatures continue with afternoon highs in the upper 80s and low 90s. There is a slight chance for an isolated thunderstorm this afternoon and evening, with the best chances south and east of Bend. On Tuesday, gusty winds combined with hot and dry conditions will increase the fire danger. A slight cool down arrives Wednesday with highs returning to the mid 80s, and the rest of the week stays mostly sunny, dry, and warm. From the Local Alert Weather Center, I'm Jillian Fortner.
1: 68 degrees in Madras, 68 degrees in Redmond, and 67 degrees here in Bend. We've got your R.L. Grigas Outdoorsman Tip of the Day coming up.
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1: All right, major news. Music superstar Taylor Swift and NFL star Travis Kelce are officially husband and wife. I know you were waiting with bated breath. The couple wed in a ceremony officiated by Adam Sandler on Friday, I believe, is when they got married. I imagine Adam Sandler going, "Do you skibbity-doo?" I know. Apparently Swift's brother Austin served as her man of honor, and Kelce's brother Jason was his best man. I hear Paul McCartney played, and he performed a song he hasn't played since 1964. That's the kind of gift only Paul McCartney could give to Taylor Swift and Travis Kelce. No one else gets that gift, right? I don't know. It seems like a great union, and I hope they have a fantastic relationship. I'm sure we'll hear all about it. Ashley Tisdale is turning her toxic mom drama into a toxic mom comedy. The actress is producing and starring in Toxic Moms, a new half-hour comedy expected to air on Netflix. Ali Wong and Sabrina Jalles are also producing the project, with Jalles writing and Wong potentially directing. We'll find out more about premiere dates later on. Wonder Woman director Patty Jenkins has reportedly found her next project. She is currently developing a rom-com called Best Men about a bride's man of honor. Maybe she knows Taylor and all, anyway, who falls for the groom's best man. Michael Weatherly is returning to NCIS. He'll be reprising his role as Tony DiNozzo in a season-long arc for the show's 24th season. That's exciting for all of the CSI fans.
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1: From the KTVZ newsroom, I'm Kelsey Marison. Happening now, illegal fireworks are being blamed for a structure fire in Northwest Redmond Sunday evening. Redmond Fire and Rescue says crews were called around 7:30 to Northwest 4th Street and Northwest Hemlock Court. When they arrived, they found heavy fire coming from a manufactured home and flames threatening nearby houses. No one lives at the home, which was being used for storage. Officials say illegal fireworks ignited dry vegetation, spreading to a fence and then the home. In other news, an update on the Coiner Fire. The fire started Saturday afternoon near Northwest Heatherill Road and Northwest Hemholtz Way in Redmond. The fire has burned just over 20 acres and is 10% contained, with no new growth reported. Forward spread has stopped as crews work to reinforce lines and protect nearby homes and power lines. Level 2 B-set evacuations remain in place in Deschutes County. The cause remains under investigation. Plus, a 20-year-old Warm Springs man was sentenced to 15 years in federal prison for sexually exploiting a child. Federal prosecutors say Odysseus Japheth Tiwi recorded the abuse and uploaded it online. The investigation began in 2024 after the National Center for Missing and Exploited Children received a tip about a video from Warm Springs. Authorities took Tiwi into custody and found more child sexual abuse material on his phone. He will also serve 10 years of supervised release. For more information on these stories, head to our website, ktvz.com, or the KTVZ mobile app.
2: From the Local Alert Weather Center, I'm Jillian Fortner. Hot temperatures continue into Tuesday with afternoon highs in the upper 80s and low 90s. There is a slight chance for an isolated thunderstorm this afternoon and evening, with the best chances south and east of Bend. On Tuesday, gusty winds combined with hot and dry conditions will increase the fire danger. Warm Springs is under a fire weather watch from 11 a.m. to 10 p.m. on Tuesday. A slight cool down arrives Wednesday with highs returning to the mid-80s, and the rest of the week stays mostly sunny, dry, and warm. From the Local Alert Weather Center, I'm Jillian Fortner.
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1: Kelly's here from the Deschutes Historical Museum for local legends, and today we have a crime story.
2: Dun, dun, dun. Yes, yes, I was sitting around thinking about crime, as one often does, realizing that I don't know that I've ever told you the story of the Congress Street apartment bombing.
1: A bombing?
2: A bombing.
1: Right here in Central Oregon?
2: Monday, March 8th, 1926, at 2:57 a.m., a 25-pound box of dynamite goes off underneath the back bedroom window of Myrtle and Buck Marriott at the Congress Street Apartments. If you drive by there today, there's a little set of four brick apartments.
1: Right.
2: They were, everyone obviously was asleep. It had been placed under the rear corner of the apartment, but good news for the Marriotts, they actually weren't sleeping in that part of the apartment. They were 15 feet away, so they were only hurled into the air, covered by broken glass and plaster, but remarkably uninjured, nor were any of the other residents, although the next door neighbor, Alice Bush, who was a Shevlin Hixon office employee, was reported as temporarily paralyzed. More stuff fell on her than had fallen on Buck and Myrtle. Here's my favorite part about the initial reporting of this bomb going off, which woke up the entire town.
1: Sure.
2: Everybody comes. This is a really, I mean, a very big deal. And Myrtle had the poise, according to the newspaper, to salvage a fashionable wardrobe from the rubble and accompany her husband Buck to a hotel. Quote, becomingly dressed like a well-clad hotel guest come to spend a holiday, so well did she maintain her composure through an experience bad enough to shake the nerve of an Iron Man.
1: That's amazing. Was this a bombing, like somebody put the dynamite there and said, I'm going to blow this thing up, or was it an accidental thing?
2: It was very intentional.
1: Intentional.
2: This was a hit.
1: It's a crime.
2: It was a hit. So it was reported that someone else had been asked by members of the, quote, Bear Creek and High Desert Gang to do away with not the Marriotts, but McBride. Let me back up and tell you who these people actually are. This is prohibition. This is moonshining.
1: Okay.
2: Cops and robbers.
1: Yep.
2: Basically is what this is. So in February of 26, Cece Mack McBride and Buck Marriott were both Oregon Bureau prohibition officers.
1: Okay.
2: They had been tipped off to a desert still setup out by Brothers. They had set up a sting operation with another local rancher who was there to help them. So there's the three of them lying in wait around this still unit that they had found.
1: Right.
2: So they decide to go actually inside of it to wait inside this where there's barrels of mash.
1: Right.
2: And capture the moonshiner to arrest him. Later that morning, 25-year-old Vale Taylor, who was a ranch hand near Brothers also, he rides in with a pack horse. He spies them ahead of time. He knows they're in there. Whether or not he's the owner of it, I mean, it's kind of assumed, right?
1: Right. Yeah.
2: There's a lot of assumptions and rumor and gossip and name calling and all kinds of things that are going to happen in between this and the bombing.
1: Right.
2: What is known is that Taylor knows they're in there. So he goes, he sneaks up on it, and he wedges a board against the door and traps the three men inside this little wooden shack that's got like 10 barrels of mash in it.
1: Right.
2: Lots of flammable things
1: yes,
2: in here,
1: indeed.
2: Right?
1: Right.
2: There's
1: yeah.
2: cracks
1: it's
2: between
1: kind of an old
2: the board.
1: Shed type
2: yes.
1: situation, yeah.
2: He sticks his hand through and he has a match,
1: mm-hmm.
2: a lit match. He, you know, everyone is speculating that he was doing it to be able to see who was in there, but in this very flammable situation and you see a lit match being held in there.
1: Somebody blew on it.
2: You could think, well, man, a whole lot, you should have been there. A whole lot of this wouldn't have happened if someone had just been like David Miller and blown the match out. Unfortunately, they didn't blow
1: they didn't
2: the match
1: do that,
2: out,
1: yeah.
2: right? Hand, lit match, grab the hand, you're under arrest, yelling at each other through the boards, pushing, pulling, stuff happens. McBride's gun goes off and it goes through Taylor's neck, breaks his neck, and he's dead.
1: Yes.
2: And so everybody's real upset.
1: Yeah.
2: This is north of here, actually, in Crook County, and they're out of Bend and okay. Deschutes County. Lots of residents are coming around, milling. The coroner comes out to meet from Crook County, start to investigate, getting a mob feel
1: right.
2: going, right?
1: Everybody's pitchforks and torches.
2: Uh-huh. Everybody's starting to feel a little bit nervous. The coroner says, you know what, we're going to take the body into town and do this tomorrow, starting to separate people. The lawmen beat feet back to Bend. McBride is, by all reports in the newspaper, torn up. Yeah. He's very upset that, this is the outcome. He immediately, you know, turned his weapon over to the Cook County sheriff.
1: Trying to handle it the right way.
2: Trying to handle it the right way. But tensions are very high. So they go back to Bend. The Cook County officials go back to Prineville. The next day, you know, they start to report. They actually do an investigation of the situation with where six residents found that it was all justified, right? They felt in danger. Even if the gun accidentally went off, there was reason for the weapon to have been drawn. So he's cleared and exonerated.
1: Okay.
2: But the moonshiners are not happy with that.
1: Not in the eyes of everyone.
2: Not in the eyes of everyone. And so Taylor actually had on him like $195, which
1: is a lot.
2: That's like $2,000 in today's funds. So think about that number. The Deschutes County Sheriff's Department put out a reward of $750 for anyone who would turn in who did the bombing.
1: Right.
2: No one ever is reported. Wow. No one ever is arrested for this. We have no idea who set the bomb and tried to take out McBride but accidentally was bombing the Marriott's.
1: So McBride lived in that same complex, those same four buildings. One of them was McBride.
2: He had moved out.
1: On. Okay.
2: And he had regularly gone and had dinner with his partner. Yeah. I mean, essentially, Buck and McBride are partners.
1: Yeah.
2: If they were stalking him, they had every reason to think that he was still
1: there,
2: inhabiting that apartment.
1: Bombings and crime right here in Central Oregon. Where else are you going to hear about that but with the Deschutes Historical Museum? And if you go down to the museum in downtown Bend, across the street from the Boys and Girls Club, you can see a lot more of the history of Central Oregon, and you can find them online at DeschutesHistory.org. Thanks for being here, Kelly.
2: You bet.
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He got a bite, and he's going to be part of the AccuWare Heating and Cooling Summer Kicking Concert Series. That was Nico Moon. He'll be up there at General Duffy's on August 29th. Right now, here's Megan Maroney with Beautiful Things on KSJJ.

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Parker McCollum and Killin' Me, one of his latest right there. The Blacksmith Fan Fest has Toby the Experience, the Toby Keith Tribute. 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

0: Today's Country, KSJJ 1029, Morgan Wallen with Don't We. That's going to wrap up my time for this Monday. Thanks for hanging out with me. I hope you have a fantastic start to your work week. And I will be back tomorrow morning for the Tuesday edition. And we will have some more concert tickets to give away, some more fun stuff, lots of great information for you, your news and weather, and your favorite country music. I'll talk to you tomorrow.
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Taking your time with Sam Hunt there as we roll through 10 in a row. Good morning, it's Brian here. Hope you're having a great day. This is Zach John King with Get to Drinking on KSJJ. 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

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It's new from Chris Young. This is called I Didn't Come Here to Leave on KSJJ, 1029.

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0: there's Mama's House. It's Thomas Rhett with Morgan Wallen and today's country KSJJ 1029. Hi, it's Brian here. Good morning. Happy Monday. Welcome back to a full work week.
1: I know.
0: Hope you had a great weekend. Hope you survived the holiday and all the explosives. Your pets survived. My dog did okay. Thanks to a big chewy thing that I got him. As soon as he started freaking out, I gave him that. And he did well. Hopefully yours did too. Take a look at our Central Oregon weather forecast. Well, we got overcast skies kind of hanging around and a slight chance for some showers this afternoon. Decreasing clouds tonight. Expect a high today in the upper 80s. Low tonight in the mid 50s. Sunny skies on the way for Tuesday with a slight chance for afternoon thunderstorms. Going to warm up to close to 90 for Tuesday's high. By Wednesday, we'll see sunny skies in low 80s. Low to mid 80s for Thursday and much of the same for Friday. And lots of sunshine to get us to the coming weekend.
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0: You got Tim McGraw with Standing Room Only. It's today's country, KSJJ 1029. Hi there, I'm Brian. Thank you for listening, hanging around with us here on KSJJ. We appreciate you. Taking a look at our Central Oregon weather forecast. Well, we got cloudy skies hanging around. Going to warm up to the mid to upper 80s today. Now, there is a slight chance for some thunderstorms this afternoon. Otherwise, things going to try to clear up late night with an overnight low in the low to mid 50s. Now, Tuesday, we should see sunny skies and a high close to 90. Looking ahead to Wednesday, we got sunny skies and low 80s. It should be right around the mid 80s with sunny skies for Thursday and Friday as we get into the weekend. Probably going to see much of the same in the mid 80s and lots of sunshine. A look out the window for our Central Oregon weather forecast.
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0: And Jason Aldean, try that in a small town. It's today's country, KSJJ 1029. Well, hi, it's Brian here checking out our Central Oregon weather forecast. Well, we've got some clouds hanging around. We got a slight chance for some thunderstorms this afternoon. Expecting a high in the upper 80s tonight. Overnight low in the mid 50s with gradual clearing is what the weathermen are saying. Leaving us with sunny skies and a hot day tomorrow, a high close to 90. Looking ahead to Wednesday, low 80s, lots of sunshine, going to be mid 80s and sunny skies Thursday through Sunday. A nice, warm, sunny weekend ahead of us. 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
11: Oregon, this is our home. 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But one careless spark could take all of this away. 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
2: R.L. Garrigues in the newsroom.
3: An update on the fires burning here in Central Oregon. The Coiner Fire, the Antelope Fire, and the fire down around Hole in the Ground. Fire Information Officer Emily Bedard.
4: All three fires are looking really great. I spoke with our incident commanders this morning. We're looking at potential increases for containment today. They just want to make sure that lines hold through the heat of the day today, and those decreased relative humidity. So, great progress happening, mop-ups occurring on all fires. There are lines around all three of those fires, so we're looking really good.
3: Fire Information Officer Emily Bedard. Cause of all three of the fires is under investigation. If you're looking for evacuation level information, you can find that on the Deschutes Sheriff's Office Facebook page and the Wasco County Sheriff's Facebook page as well. I'm R.L. Garrigues.
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2: R.L. Garrigues in the newsroom.
3: An update on the fires burning here in Central Oregon. The Coiner Fire, the Antelope Fire, and the fire down around Hole in the Ground. Fire Information Officer Emily Bedard.
4: All three fires are looking really great. I spoke with our incident commanders this morning. We're looking at potential increases for containment today. They just want to make sure that lines hold through the heat of the day today, and those decreased relative humidity. So great progress happening, mop-ups occurring on all fires. There are lines around all three of those fires, so we're looking really good.
3: Fire Information Officer Emily Bedard. Cause of all three of the fires is under investigation. If you're looking for evacuation level information, you can find that on the Deschutes Sheriff's Office Facebook page and the Wasco County Sheriff's Facebook page as well. I'm R.L. Garrigues.
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0: There's Morgan Wallen with Cowgirls. It's today's Country KSJJ 1029. Well, hi, I'm Brian. Thanks for listening and hanging around with us here on KSJJ. We're taking a look at our Central Oregon weather forecast. Well, we do have a chance for some thunderstorms this afternoon. Going to see a high in the mid to upper 80s. Clearing tonight with an overnight low late night down to the mid 50s. Tomorrow expecting a hot one. Sunny skies and close to 90. For the expected high. Looking ahead to Wednesday, low 80s and lots of sunshine. Thursday through Sunday looks like sunny skies and mid 80s for a nice warm sunny weekend ahead of us. 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
2: R.L. Garrigues in the newsroom.
3: An update on the fires burning here in Central Oregon. The Coiner Fire, the Antelope Fire, and the fire down around Hole in the Ground. Fire Information Officer Emily Bedard.
4: All three fires are looking really great. I spoke with our incident commanders this morning. We're looking at potential increases for containment today. They just want to make sure that lines hold through the heat of the day today, and those decreased relative humidity. So great progress happening, mop-ups occurring on all fires. There are lines around all three of those fires, so we're looking really good.
3: Fire Information Officer Emily Bedard. Cause of all three of the fires is under investigation. If you're looking for evacuation level information, you can find that on the Deschutes Sheriff's Office Facebook page and the Wasco County Sheriff's Facebook page as well. I'm R.L. Garrigues.
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3: An update on the fires burning here in Central Oregon. The Coiner Fire, the Antelope Fire, and the fire down around Hole in the Ground. Fire Information Officer Emily Bedard.
4: All three fires are looking really great. I spoke with our incident commanders this morning. We're looking at potential increases for containment today. They just want to make sure that lines hold through the heat of the day today, and those decreased relative humidity. So, great progress happening, mop-ups occurring on all fires. There are lines around all three of those fires, so we're looking really good.
3: Fire Information Officer Emily Bedard. Cause of all three of the fires is under investigation. If you're looking for evacuation level information, you can find that on the Deschutes Sheriff's Office Facebook page and the Wasco County Sheriff's Facebook page as well. I'm R.L. Garrigues.
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